I am sitting in a room different from the one you are in now. I am recording the sound of my speaking voice, and I am going to play it back into the room again and again until the resonant frequencies of the room reinforce themselves so that any semblance of my speech, with perhaps the exception of rhythm, is destroyed. What you will hear then are the natural resonant frequencies of the room articulated by speech. I regard this activity not so much as a demonstration of a physical fact, but more as a way to smooth out any irregularities my speech might have. I am sitting in a room different from the one you are in now. I am recording the sound of my speaking voice force themselves so that any semblance of my speech, with perhaps the exception of rhythm, is destroyed. What you will hear then are the natural resonant frequencies of the room articulated by speech. I regard this activity not so much as a demonstration of a physical fact, but more as a way to smooth out any irregularities my speech might have. I am sitting in a room different from the one you are in now. I am recording the sound of my speaking voice, and I am going to play it back into the room again and again until the resonant frequencies of the room reinforce themselves so that any semblance of my speech, with perhaps the exception of rhythm, is destroyed. What you will hear then are the natural resonant frequencies of the room articulated by speech. I regard this activity not so much as a demonstration of a physical fact, but more as a way to smooth out any irregularities my speech might have.

is destroyed. What you will hear then are the natural resonant frequencies of the room, articulated by speech.

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Radio Net was realized under the auspices of NPR and the Public Media Program of the National Endowment for the Arts. Our regional centers were KERA Dallas, KSJN St. Paul, Minneapolis, KUSC Los Angeles, WABE Atlanta, and WNYC-FM in New York City. We also thank Robert Moog, WBFO in Buffalo, NPR member stations, and systems personnel for their participation. Our systems engineers were Walter Gajewski, Bill McCutcheon, Hugh Paul, Duncan Pearson, Michael Shields, and Henry Way. NPR engineers were Ed Jones and John Whetstone. Technical supervisors were Wayne Hetrick and Jim McEachern. Engineering consultant to Max Neuhaus was Fred Reinagle, with thanks to the Center for Creative and Performing Arts in Buffalo. Video by Broadside Video. Promotional coordination by Michael Weiss. Associate producer, Jay Kernis. Your announcer has been Gigi Yellen. Radio Net was directed by Max Neuhaus and produced for NPR by Steve Rath. Funds were provided by the National Endowment for the Arts and the Corporation for Public Broadcasting. 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

Woe to you, O earth and sea, for the devil sends the beast with wrath, because he knows the time is short. Let him who hath understanding reckon the number of the beast, for it is a human number. Its number is 666.

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Radius presents a rebroadcast series of previous Radius episodes for Numbers.fm. The program includes an introduction of the episode's original broadcast context, followed by the Radius episode. Radius presents Episode 5, C.R. Kaspschik's 7-13-10B. 7-13-10B is concerned with recording the typically inaudible, the power sources that fuel the mundane portions of our lives. These sounds, primarily the electromagnetic fields produced by computers, printers, TVs, cars, electricity poles, coffee makers, and others, acknowledge the visible yet invisible place technology has in today's society. Through close observation of this environment, the music strives for a non-linear form, an immersion of moments found in daily life that might otherwise go unnoticed. The title is nothing more than a timestamp, referring to when the majority of the incorporated sounds were collected.

0: 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Radius features a new project semi-monthly with statements by artists who use radio as a primary element in their work. Radius provides artists with live and experimental formats in radio programming. The goal is to support work that engages the tonal and public spaces of the electromagnetic spectrum. Radius presents a new series called Sketchpad. The Sketchpad series is a monthly presentation of audio material that relates to content from previous episodes of Radius. The series highlights peripheral work that influences research and production. Radius presents episode 23. Radio suggests, "Dear friends who have died are all talking to me tonight, all at once." Continuing the Species of Spaces series of programs, which spatially sonifies gallery spaces via small-scale transmission, Radio Suggests set up a mini-FM radio program after midnight in the empty room of artist-run space Rice and Beans, run throughout 2011 by a small collective in the inner city of Dunedin, New Zealand, on the final day of the space's lease. As a site-specific, spectator-less, solo performance, "Dear Friends Who Have Died Are All Talking to Me Tonight, All at Once" reconstructs and reimagines personal and public memory through the medium of transmission as an appropriate framework for uncertain, shifting structural and social realities. Small clusters of radio receivers constantly shifted around the space pick up the signal from a stationary mini-FM transmitter. These receivers also engage with each other, chattering and heterodyning, becoming analogous to groups of people talking and the social space of a gallery opening. Such chatter interjects the night airwaves of Dunedin, full of noise, clashing frequencies, and etheric vocal infiltrations, into what is usually perceived as the bounded space, silence, and temporal amnesia of the White Cube Gallery. The piece narrow casts back a sound library of 5-minute recordings collected during a single afternoon in March 2009, spent wandering around the gallery sector of another New Zealand city, Christchurch. The recordings, originally intended as a series of blank gallery silences, everyday ephemeral phonographies, now have unintended archival, documentary, and emotional grit due to the fact that the 8 spaces they captured now literally do not exist, one consequence of the earthquakes which have devastated Christchurch since late 2010 and have rendered the gallery district of High Street alongside the entire inner city inaccessible in a limbo of amnesiac stasis, uncertainly awaiting new spatial configurations. The spatial memories of the 8 lost Christchurch art spaces in question together comprise a sound archive, which infiltrates in a synergistic manner into another space with its own specific memory, as Rice and Beans. The field recording's cyclic loops, broken off frequency oscillations, Doppler effects, and garbled spatial conglomerations created a mapping of the city of Christchurch inside the Dunedin space, and further conflated the everyday sounds of Rice and Beans' last night of existence in its current form, to create a graveyard shift, live radio program of poignant materialities and unmonumental memorial.
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0: someone say encore? That's quite a challenge to like sort of get lathered up like in 5 minutes, eh? You know, don't they?
1: That's like your best set ever.
0: Okay, well, my pretty business is all of it.
2: Yeah.

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Sketchpad is an ongoing monthly radio program produced for Wave Farm. Wave Farm is a nonprofit arts organization that celebrates creative and community use of media in the airwaves. Wave Farm provides access to transmission technologies and supports artists and organizations that engage with media as an art form. The Sketchpad program features a rebroadcast of previous Radius episodes. Each episode is followed by a playlist of works selected by that episode's artist. The series seeks to highlight the peripheral work that influences the research and production of the episode. Radius presents episode 37, Dan Tapper's Recording the Spirit Level. Recording the Spirit Level is composed of several recordings of very low frequency, VLF, signals. These signals are generated through electromagnetic fluctuations or changes in magnetic signals produced naturally by the ionosphere, including lightning strikes and the aurora borealis. Collected using a homemade loop inductor, the raw magnetic sounds collide with interference produced by man-made technology to illustrate the relationship between humanity and the natural world.

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This episode featured Dan Tapper's recording The Spirit Level.

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Sketchpad is an ongoing monthly radio program produced for Wave Farm. Wave Farm is a nonprofit arts organization that celebrates creative and community use of media in the airwaves. Wave Farm provides access to transmission technologies and supports artists and organizations that engage with media as an art form. The Sketchpad program features a rebroadcast of previous Radius episodes. Each episode is followed by a playlist of works selected by that episode's artist. The series seeks to highlight the peripheral work that influences the research and production of the episode. Radius presents episode 53, Maria Papadomenoulaki's Assemblage No. 1. Assemblage No. 1 is the first of a series of works for radio that experiments with using only a limited pool of sounds, culled from one specific domestic appliance for each work. For Assemblage No. 1, using different microphones and recording techniques, the mundane sounds and microenvironment of a refrigerator are rearranged and meticulously sculpted to radiate an uncanny and subconscious sonotopia. The piece finds inspiration in the surrealist notion of the assemblage and the blurring and destabilization of assumed oral realities attached to everyday objects.

0: 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This episode featured Radius Episode 53, Maria Papadomanolaki's Assemblage Number 1.
1: Hello?
2: Hi.
1: Hello?
2: Hello?
1: Hello, can you hear me?
2: Yeah.
1: Can you hear me?
2: Yeah,
1: hello?
2: Amanda? Hello, can you hear me? I can hear you. Who's this?
1: I didn't call you.
2: This Amanda?
1: ID when it was ringing. I don't know.
2: Oh. You want to call me on my cell phone?
1: That's weird. All right, well, I didn't call you. You didn't call me, so have a good night.
2: Huh? Welcome back. You're watching a special edition of Out Front. We are calling... Now I can't hear you. Hello? Want me to call you back? Hello?
3: Nobody!
2: Oh! Hello? Hi. Hello? Yeah, who's this? Yeah? Huh? Yeah, Amanda? Who? Hello, can you hear me? I can hear you. Yeah, who is this? Huh? Who's this? Who's this? This Amanda? No, you got the wrong number. Oh, you want to call me on my cell phone? You got the wrong number.
4: Hello?
2: Hello?
4: Who's this?
2: Hello?
4: Second name?
2: Yeah, who's this?
4: I don't know, motherfucker. You called me.
2: Huh?
4: I said who? You called me.
2: Yeah, who is this? Huh?
4: Well, who are you?
2: Who's this?
4: Who are you?
2: No, you got the wrong number.
4: You fucking call me.
2: You got the wrong number.
4: I don't care if I get the wrong number. You call me. How the fuck am I gonna have the wrong number? You want a second name?
5: Hello?
4: Hello?
5: Hello?
4: Who's this?
5: Well, who's this?
4: Second name?
5: Who? Who are you looking for?
4: I don't know, motherfucker. You called me.
5: I didn't call you.
4: I said you called me.
5: I didn't call you. All right, have a good night.
4: Well, who are you?
5: I'm me, okay?
4: Who are you?
5: Take care. Have a good night, all right?
4: You fucking call me.
5: Goodbye.
6: Hello?
5: Hello?
6: Yeah. Go ahead.
5: Hello?
6: Who's this?
5: Well, who's this?
6: Well, you call me. Tell me who you are.
5: Who? Who are you looking for?
6: I didn't call you. You called me.
5: I didn't call you.
6: Well, I wasn't even near the phone. I had to run over.
5: I didn't call you.
6: You did.
5: All right. Have a good night. I'm me, okay? Take care. Have a good night, all right?
7: Hello?
6: Hello?
7: Hello?
6: Yeah. Go ahead.
7: Who's that?
6: Who's this?
7: Who is this?
6: Well, you call me. Tell me who
7: I
6: you are.
7: I didn't call you. My phone just rang, and I picked it up, and you was on
6: it. I didn't call you. You called me.
8: Hello?
7: Hello?
8: Hello?
7: Hello?
8: Who's this?
7: Who's this?
8: This is Sean.
7: Who is this?
8: This is Sean. You called me.
7: I didn't call you. My phone just rang, and I picked it up, and you was on there.
3: Okay, well, the same thing just happened to me, so I don't know what happened, but I guess this phone company just had decided to call both of us at the same time.
9: Hello?
3: Hello?
9: Hello?
3: Hello?
9: Who's calling?
3: Who's this? This is Sean.
9: Who's calling?
3: You
9: Sean.
3: This is Sean. You called me.
9: No, I didn't. My phone just rang. Sean, from where?
3: Okay, well, the same thing just happened to me, so I don't know what happened, but I guess this phone company just had decided to call both of us at the same time.
9: I live in New Hampshire. Where do you live? It's 11 o'clock at night. Hello?
10: Dan.
9: Hello.
10: Hi, this is Dan.
9: Hello.
10: Yep. Who's calling?
9: Who's calling?
10: This is Dan.
9: Who's calling? Sean.
10: Sean?
9: No, I didn't. My phone just rang. Sean, from where?
10: No, this is Dan. We just got a call from you.
9: I live in New Hampshire. Where do you live? It's 11 o'clock at night.
10: I know. This is New Hampshire,
9: Hello.
10: Too. And it's 11 o'clock at night. So you didn't mean to call.
11: Hello.
10: Dan.
11: Hello.
10: Hi, this is Dan.
11: This is yep. Dan. Dan, Dan, who? Who? You might have the wrong number. Dan, who's Dan?
10: This is Dan.
11: Well, you got to tell me
10: Sean?
11: Who you are. Huh? What's your last name, Dan?
10: No, this is Dan. We just got a call from you.
11: You just got a call from me? I think you're mistaken.
10: I know. This is New Hampshire, too. And it's 11 o'clock at night. So you didn't mean to call.
11: I don't even know who Dan is. What's your last name, Dan? You don't want to tell me. Well, anyway. Have a good night, Dan. Meditation of evil.

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Radius Patch serves as a platform to illuminate the questions, concerns, and complexities of and within radio-based art practices.

0: There was, of course, no way of knowing whether you were being watched at any given moment, how often the thought police plugged in on any individual channel was guesswork. It was conceivable that they watched everybody all the time. You had to live, did live, from the habit that became instinct, in the assumption that every sound you made was overheard.
1: I don't mind if I get watched and I don't do anything wrong, so I've got nothing to hide. The CCTV cameras are an extremely useful tool in fighting crime and terrorism.

0: As long as a country is at war, its citizens will put up with personal deprivation.
1: One third of your men will die. Be prepared for that. I accept it. You need to accept it. Proceed aggressively.
0: But citizens must think that it is a just war, that the enemies are devils whom they are morally obliged to exterminate.
2: Those of us in the business consider it the CIA's finest hour. We went in to kick ass, and we did.

I want you killing the enemy in 48 hours.

0: There are two issues here. One is it moral? The other is it any use?
1: Now, the information obtained under duress is incredibly unreliable, which is why it is not admissible in a court of law.
2: They did it because lives were in imminent danger, and because they waterboarded and broke them doing that, they saved tens of thousands of lives.
3: His sole concern was to find out what they wanted him to confess, and then confess it quickly. He confessed to the assassination of eminent party members, the distribution of seditious pamphlets, embezzlement of public funds, sale of military secrets, sabotage of every kind. He confessed that he was a religious believer, an admirer of capitalism, and a sexual pervert. He confessed that he had murdered his wife, although he knew, and his questioners must have known, that his wife was still alive.

deep map is a form of intense topographical exploration. It describes a territory, not in a way that shows you where things are, or how to navigate around streets and buildings, or bodies of water. It is a layering of narratives, personal stories, historical accounts, overwhelming feelings, resonant sounds, fleeting impressions, weather reports, all onto a specific place. It tells an irreducible story. It refuses an oversimplification. It is a form of resistance, a form of holding on, that is potent and vibrant.

This is a sonic deep map, culled together from the impressions, thoughts, and experiences of a small group of people who came from distant places to a tiny town in Finland named Puhajoki to work with and join those resisting the construction of a nuclear power plant. A Finnish conglomerate, Fennovoima, wants to impose its plant on the stunning, forested Cape Henikivi that juts out into the cold waters of the Gulf of Bothnia, one terminus of the Baltic Sea.

Out here on the Cape, the waves and the rocks, and the comings and goings of the birds, plants, and fish, have worked out their own order for millennia without people, without an external power source other than the sun. They do not need toxic waste that lasts for centuries, always holding, always threatening, just inches away, a certain death. Those who seek to build the plant have flattened the narrative of this place. Their story is only for the short term, maybe 50 years of jobs and economic stability. This is all it takes for them to kill off their home. This is wasteful. This is selfish. The danger outliving our species in multiple geological eras.

It is hard not to both mourn and celebrate the Cape. Mourn in the sense the way you would a loved one who has been diagnosed with cancer. He is still with you and you love him, but he carries something that threatens that love and the very order of your life. The things you're about to hear are the medicine and support we offer the Cape and the people resisting the plant. Hymns without words. Journeys that bring warnings from landscapes in peril. Interviews with brave people fighting for their own habitat. A Geiger counter building workshop turned into poetry. A new fairy tale for the enchanted Finnish forest. Screams sent to the future survivors of a disaster. Field recordings.

0: My name is Helena Maijala, and I am the president of the Pro Hanhikivi Association. And first of all, I think nuclear power is not the right way to produce electricity. And I have never approved it because it's so massive, it's so dangerous that it gives you very nasty waste. So when I heard that they are planning to build a nuclear power plant just right near my home, I didn't have any option but just try to do something to prevent it. So we start this very hard work about a little over 6 years ago.
1: And my family, me and my husband and our two small kids, the other one was born in May 2007. We had just moved to Kalajoki, which is about 50 kilometers from here. So we were thinking, could this be true, that that's not possible? We had just made the decision to move to the countryside and have peaceful life there. My youngest son was born in April 2010, just a couple of months before the decision in principle was to be done in the government and parliament. So it was in the middle of the process. And so I didn't feel I could stop and just nest with the baby at home, so it continued immediately after I had delivered the baby. The reporters were calling me to the hospital, and he was 2 weeks old when I had to go to Helsinki to a talk show at Yle TV. It was online talk show, and there was me representing Pro Hanhikivi, and then there was our Ministry of Economic Minister, Mauri Pekkarinen, and somebody from Fennovoima, and one other politician from the left. So I took the baby, 2-week-old baby, and then after 2 weeks, we visited the parliament because we had arranged an information event for the MPs to deliver some information about Hanhikivi Cape and the situation here. And I carried the baby with me again. Luckily, we had a group of women from Pyhäjoki traveling with us, and somebody was taking care of the baby in the middle of all. And then I think he was 2 months old when we traveled to the parliament the second time that spring, or it was already June, I guess, to the official hearings to the parliament. Council of Economics, Council of Environmental Issues wanted to hear our side of the story. So the baby was traveling with me in the middle of this all the time. And I must say now that I don't remember much about that time. It was such a hassle all the time. But he's a healthy boy.
2: Yeah.
1: After all.
2: Used to the journey.

0: Yeah, no, it's, I mean, but you've been amazingly successful. Like, it's really, it's a really great what you're able to do with the...
1: We haven't succeeded yet.
2: No, we have accomplished a lot.
0: Yeah.
1: But we have not succeeded yet. I'm thinking so.
0: Yeah. When you say you were just coming back from Sweden to fix your house, have you been able to fix your house then in the 6 years or?
1: No, we haven't done anything. Just these works. These work with this.
0: Oh yeah, I go.
1: Nothing. I haven't even cleaned my house.
0: Really?
1: My husband has done it.
0: Because you've been so busy.
1: Twice for these 2 years. First, when my son get his mikä tuo rippikoulu voisi olla, a little graduation when he was 15.
0: Yeah.
1: Then I cleaned my house. Then when he graduated in high school.
0: Yeah.
1: It was the second time.
0: Wow.
3: Okay, my name is Vuokko Moisala, and I belong to the staff of Prohanikivi. And I'm originally from this village near Hanikivi, and Hanikivi belongs to my childhood, and as a rule, nature. And so I even chose my occupation to be near nature, so I'm a biology. And the whole of my family, parents and children, we have always used to pick berries and mushrooms and enjoy as a rule from the nature. And when I heard about that plan, I was horrified because I thought that it will at first destroy this area. It violates every man's rights, and I have never accepted this kind of energy, producing energy by via nuclear power. So I also were looking for the possibility or way how to resist, what can we do. And immediately when this association was founded, I joined there. And for me, all the facts, I see that all the facts are against. I can't imagine that almost on the sea, almost to the peninsula, which is almost on the sea level, where you hardly were able to build summer cottages, and many times you were not allowed because it's so low, and because the winds bring water so high in autumns, for instance. I could not imagine that they could plan nuclear power there. And it means so big construction, so big founding construction, that it will perfectly destroy the whole peninsula.
0: And just to clarify, Prohanikivi started 2006?
1: It was 2007 when this whole project was started.
0: And you've always been the president, or?
1: Yeah, from the beginning. It was like a plan that all the people joining us, they can be like
0: anonymous.
1: And there is only few people who are openly, so that we are like protecting the others. There is only maybe 5-6 persons who are openly in the media and so on. Mainly Hanna and me. So that nobody needs to hurt themselves with this. And that's maybe the reason why they want, all the people want that we are carrying on all the time with those, this, with this little group.
0: Why not? Why wouldn't you say it openly? What are you for and what are you against? January or February 2008. And before that, I had written some opinions to local newspaper or something like that, but I didn't know anyone from Pyhäjoki. I had no connections to people here, nor to Hanhikivi Cape. It was just too close to me personally, 50 kilometers, it's nothing here. So we went to this open meeting of Pro Hanhikivi to Parhalahti school, me and my husband, and the kids were with us, at least the youngest I remember. And we knew no one from there. And you told me later, Helena, that people were staring at us. Who are those people? Where are they coming from? Are they some sort of hippies? And they have a baby with them? And who are those people? And we just went in and there were around at least 50 people there, or even more. So we listened, we wanted to hear what they planned to do, and could we do also something to stop this, these plans of a new NPP. And so we became members of the association, and we were just ordinary members in the beginning. And I had the small baby and I didn't do so much. I just followed intensively all the messages from the association. And then it continued, and it was next year, autumn 2008, there was local elections in every municipality in Finland. And Pro Hanhikivi put their own candidates here in Pyhäjoki. And the local Greens asked me to be their candidate in Kalajoki, in my hometown. And I said first, no, I don't have time for that. I wasn't active in any way politically or any other way either. And then I thought about it one night, and then I said to myself, and my husband said to me, why not? Why wouldn't you say it openly? What are you for and what are you against? And I was chosen to the local council, and you were, Helena, chosen to the local council in Pyhäjoki. And I became a little more active. And step by step, I took some more responsibility in the association too. And in spring 2009, we arranged a big seminar, a big conference around nuclear issues here in Pyhäjoki. We had our environment minister here and many politicians and important people, and also radiation agency, Fennovoima, and all the different sides of this battle. Greenpeace participated too. And I took a big share of the organizing of that event. And I think it was sometime after that when I became the vice president of the association. And I think since that we've been working like side by side, me and Helena. We are like partners in this company.

I was just thinking that nuclear power is not a good way to produce energy because you produce very harmful waste and much risks, not just for us, but for the future people too.

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The program includes an introduction of the episode's original broadcast context, followed by the Radius episode. Radius presents Episode 7, Sterkins for Radius. For Radius was created specifically for broadcast on Radius. The two members of Sterkin, Cesar Rodriguez and David Arantes, worked independently of each other using Portuguese radio transmissions as source material. The fragmented radio clips were then digitally processed and joined together to create the 18-minute composition.

0: In the 1960s, Roosevelt Road was considered the business strip for the west side of Chicago. Here in North Lawndale, there were stores and shops and businesses all along the street. But April 5th, 1968, the day after Martin Luther King was slain, this strip just went up in flames, flames, flames.
1: Those who took part in this violent tribute seized upon the assassination of their nonviolent leader to express what they described as righteous indignation. It took the form of retaliation against the establishments and white storekeepers in the ghetto. It began with a broken window. Then looters, like swarms of vultures, picked through merchandise, taking what they could carry. Finally, a well-aimed Molotov cocktail, and the pattern was set. Smash, loot, burn. Gay, carnival-like atmosphere prevailed. This was the one tribute Dr. King would not have wanted.
2: Let me say, as I've always said, and I will always continue to say, that riots are socially destructive and self-defeating. I'm still convinced that non-violence is the most potent weapon available to oppress people in their struggle for freedom and justice. I feel that violence will only create more social problems than they will solve. That in a real sense it is impractical for the Negro to even think of mounting a violent revolution in the United States. So I will continue to condemn riots and continue to say to my brothers and sisters that this is not the way. Continue to affirm that there is another way. But at the same time, it is as necessary for me to be as vigorous in condemning the conditions which cause persons to feel that they must engage in riotous activities as it is for me to condemn riots. I think America must see that riots do not develop out of thin air. Certain conditions continue to exist in our society, which must be condemned as vigorously as we condemn riots. In the final analysis, a riot is the language of the unheard.

cannot afford to be individuals in this country. We do not exist as individuals in this country. We must begin to hammer out an ideology of revolutionary nationalism.

to get together. Time to be one strong, fast, black energy space. One pulsating positive magnetism rising. Time to get up and become, become. Time to become, time to get up, become. Black genius rising, spirit muscle, sun man. Get up, rise, heart of universes to be future of the world. The black man is the future of the world. Become, rise up, future, the black genius, spirit reality. Move from crossroads back, from dead snakehead, from weak funeral in slow motion, from dancing teeth and coward dip, from come together in unity, unify, for nation time. It's nation time, it's nation time.

nations, if nations, if nations, if nations, if nations, if nations, if nations, if nations, if nations, chant with bells and drums, if nations, if nations, get up, Santa Claus. Get up, Bob Wilkins. Get up, Donald Wall. Get up, Donald Warwick. Get up, Joe Brown. It's nation time. Build it. Get up, Muscle Jackson. Get up, Rasmus. For real. But take a bow, brother. It's nation time.

Maybe I could understand the denial of certain basic First Amendment privileges because they haven't committed themselves to that over there. But somewhere I read of the freedom of assembly. Somewhere I read of the freedom of speech. Somewhere I read of the freedom of press. Somewhere I read that the greatness of America is the right to protest for rights.

There has never been a single, solid, determined commitment of large segments of white America on the whole question of racial equality. I think we have to see that vacillation has always existed, ambivalence has always existed, and this to me is the so-called white backlash. It's merely a new name for an old phenomenon. I see the white backlash as a continuation of the same ambivalence and vacillation of white America on the whole question of racial justice that has existed since the founding of our nation. That many of the people who supported us were really outraged about the extremist behavior toward Negroes, but they were not at that moment, and they are not now, committed to genuine equality for Negroes. It's much easier to integrate a lunch counter than it is to guarantee an annual income, for instance, to get rid of poverty for Negroes and all poor people. It's much easier to integrate a bus than it is to make genuine integration a reality and quality education a reality in our schools. It's much easier to integrate even a public park than it is to get rid of slums. And I think we are in a new era, a new phase of the struggle, where we have moved from a struggle for decency to a struggle for genuine equality. And this is where we are getting the resistance, because there was never any intention to go this far.

And so it's very apparent that the police are only in our community, not for our security, but the security of the business owners in the community, and also to see that the status quo is kept intact.

the hottest places in hell are reserved for those who, in a period of moral crisis, maintain their neutrality. There comes a time when silence is betrayal.

0: is at bottom a reaction to the reluctance of white power to make the kind of changes necessary to make justice a reality for the Negro. I think we've got to see that a riot is the language of the unheard. And what is it that America has failed to hear? It has failed to hear that the economic plight of the Negro poor has worsened over the last few years.
1: How many summers like this one do you imagine that we can expect?
0: Well, I would say this, we don't have long. The mood of the Negro community now is one of urgency, one of saying that we aren't going to wait, that we've got to have our freedom. We've waited too long. I think the answer about how long it will take will depend on the federal government, on the city halls of our various cities, and on white America to a large extent. This is where we are at this point, and I think white America will determine how long it will be and which way we go in the future.
2: 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If you listen in your mind's eye, you can hear his voice singing his dream of a world where all God's children will be free at last. If you listen in your memory, you can see the fires leap up across the land in the aftermath of that shot. And if you listen in your soul, you can feel the world shudder in anguish as it realized that that voice that sang that song, no way,

1, 2, 3, 4, 5, 6, 7, 8, 9, 0, 1, 2, 3, 4, 5, 6, 7, 8, 9, 0, 1, 2, 3, 4, 5, 6, 7, 8, 9, 0, 1, 2, 3, 4, 5, 6, 7, 8, 9, 0, 1, 2, 3, 4, 5, 6, 7, 8, 9, 0, 1, 2, 3, 4, 5, 6, 7, 8, 9, 0, 1, 2, 3, 4, 5, 6, 7, 8, 9, 0, 1, 2, 3, 4, 5, 6, 7, 8, 9, 0, 1, 2, 3, 4, 5, 6, 7, 8, 9, 0, 1, 2, 3, 4, 5, 6, 7, 8, 9, 0, 1, 2, 3, 4, 5, 6, 7, 8, 9, 0, 1, 2, 3, 4, 5, 6, 7, 8, 9, 0, 1, 2, 3, 4, 5, 6,

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Radius presents Episode 72, Absolute Value of Noise, Rain Motors, Magnetic Motion, Remix for Radius. Absolute Value of Noise, also known as Peter Kortmanch, is a contemporary sound and installation artist from Vancouver. He creates radio installations, network projects, performances, curatorial projects, and handmade CD editions. His artworks often have a literary basis, inspired by narrative texts and the history of specific installation sites. Rain Motors, Magnetic Motion, Remix for Radius is an alternative radio version of Absolute Value of Noise's new album release that features ELF, extremely low frequency recordings of various motor systems, modified film projector, electric bicycle, transit bus, rain motors, and solar engines.

merely channels, noise, the wind always moves over or over things. We are merely channels, noise, the wind always moves over or over things. We are merely channels, noise.

0: We are merely channels. Noise, the wind always moves over or over things. We are merely channels. Noise, the wind always moves over or over things. We are merely channels. Noise, the wind always moves over or over things. The waves, he says, that grind whole mountains to sand with deep reverb effect. And none of this is peculiar. Any rational idea will tell you.
1: Oh, my God.

0: Look what you've done! I'm melting! Oh, my world, my world! Oh, the gods of a girl like you for destroying my beautiful wickedness!
1: The team is on fire!
2: But this wasn't even the street, it was on curbstone. So, they couldn't get away with that. So the commission got after the FBI and they sent Lyndall Shaney, the photographic expert, down.
3: Along with Tom Sawyer, I'm very thin, Gulliver's Travels, that's to conclude.
4: Investigative reports will continue.
5: Would you come right this way?

0: That's their problem.
1: Can we go on bombing for week after week?
2: Absolutely.

There's a great We're stimulating information. We're telling the truth. We're not revealing this.

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Free 103.9 is a nonprofit arts organization based in New York State that defines and cultivates the genre of transmission art by promoting artists who make work with, for, and about the electromagnetic spectrum. The Sketchpad program features a rebroadcast of previous Radius episodes. Each episode is followed by a playlist of works selected by that episode's artist. The series seeks to highlight the peripheral work that influences the research and production of the episode. Radius presents Episode 33, Satisfaction Labs, Trying to Learn Cobayan in 15 Days. Jorge Moreto claims that trying to sum up his work in the span of 30 minutes is like trying to learn Cobayan in 15 days. Very difficult, or maybe impossible. Cobayan is the language of Cobaya, a fictional planet and lyrical language created by French musician Christian Vander. Moreto began to compose a mix of his work and, after many attempts, was unsatisfied with the result. The problem was simply that some of these works were from another state of searching and creation. Instead of simply putting the work together, he began to actually rework his own works, mixing, modifying, learning to listen to them from another perspective, and trying to create something different. He doesn't know if the result is good enough. He claims that if it's not, you can always listen to Christian Vander's Magma. They never let you down.

Yeah, I have to.

And

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0: I'm going to be clear, very clear with you. You know, this is a simple noise, you know, which can bother someone, according to me. So in Dogon country here, in Mali, you know, not in the in the world, you know, there are some person, if they sleep, you know, they have a kind of noise. Some person dislike this. This is, I think it's all the same. This is to bother people. Really.
1: Arkamu posa. Jawangel. Kanekira zit. 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

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Sketchpad is an ongoing monthly radio program produced for Wave Farm. Wave Farm is a nonprofit arts organization that celebrates creative and community use of media in the airwaves. Wave Farm provides access to transmission technologies and supports artists and organizations that engage with media as an art form. The Sketchpad program features a rebroadcast of previous Radius episodes. Each episode is followed by a playlist of works selected by that episode's artist. The series seeks to highlight the peripheral work that influences the research and production of the episode. Radius presents episode 50, Rebecca Palov's Glitch for Variable and Determinate States. Glitch for Variable and Determinate States started out as a MIDI recording of Rebecca Palov's Yamaha DX21 keyboard. With no audio output from the synth, Palov performed an improvisation according to a clock score she had written. She limited the piece to 7 notes because the piece was then transcribed into a video switcher program for a 7-channel video piece. During the time periods, Palov would play the 7 notes either in a line along the keyboard or in multiple keys played in masses. The data of this recording was then printed out on 102 pages, which was then entered into an 80s computer video switcher, which ran 7 TVs, which were visually switching, playing the 7 notes. These 102 pages were then reinterpreted as a text and drawing volume. In penmanship on the printout pages of MIDI data are 3 sentences: I am in love, home is a tangible, the sublime is not a faker. Separating these sentences are pages of drawings comprising around 30 pages for each sentence. Lastly, the MIDI data was used to control playback of sample recordings of tube TVs turning off and on. While this is the 2-channel version, it is also intended for 7 channels. Palov's hope is that the piece opens to many interpretations, including those concerned with contemporary multimedia mashups of image, text, audio, and video and internet activities, and how to navigate these mediums in artistic practice. She also intends to incite new thinking about the rigor of historical protocols that regulate cursive penmanship in Western keyboards, the loneliness of conditional statements, and the pleasure of music.

0: 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This episode featured Radius Episode 50, Rebecca Palov's Glitch for Variable and Determinate States.
1: Grown-ups, from the beginning of time, have always tried to tell time.

0: Everyone learns how to tell time. It's a thing you learn one day, like you learned how to walk, and who is your mother, and that up is up, and down is down. It's really easy. The secret is, you don't tell time. Time tells you.
1: It's about 5 minutes to nine here. We've been enjoying your calls, your experiences of this massive power outage. Now, Canada's busiest airport, Pearson, has had to deal with this emergency in a number of ways. A good many flights that were on their way to the airport were diverted to places like Winnipeg,

0: Some skin so soft.
1: You sure?
0: Oh, there's the deet if anybody wants it.

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Her feeds a nerve, using creative verb, describing this absurd world we've all observed. Work for some jerks to earn.

0: burn coils daily, so if you pay me, then don't sleep, because I learned to burn mics. Shine my heart's light, hark F sharp right up those dark nights. I learned to burn mics.
1: It's true, absolutely. Now with all the lights out, we in Toronto can finally see the stars.
0: Speeches, free, so see my words. Treat you burning like they will fire birds. Serving the birds from the suburbs. Superb.
2: Oh, there's a difference.
3: Yep.
2: Where's your ride? Oh, isn't it up yet? I think it's too low.
3: Yeah.
2: I don't need to see it.

0: And do you actually capture it, the crackling of the fire?
1: Well, we could have set this up much better, you know, if we had a bit of notice.
2: That's right. It's pretty spontaneous.
1: There's no crackles. No crackles.
0: Well, maybe we better not put more on. Yeah. I mean, really, we burn too late for much wood. But that's just what we have. We're on the prairie, and it is disgusting.
1: Well, if we were in the prairies, we wouldn't be burning wood like this. Mostly the wood's intruding.
0: That's true. Kind of burning garbage, sort of.
2: We live in the northern tropics, my dear. Hornby Island.
0: She got a sound of the robins chasing the owl.
2: I know, should I?
3: Expand your mental gland and use what you know. So I scatter my concepts throughout the cosmos. Deep thoughts and dope beats definitely juxtapose. When my mind flies through the universe like UFOs, not out to amass foes, yet my free thoughts are closed. Doors are forward, lifestyles are always true. So
4: oh, and just speaking of which, who is here now?
5: Time tells you.
6: Hey, Kelsey, it's 12:41 p.m. That means it's early Friday morning. So, okay, right now, this is fellow activist journalist. To fellow activist journalists, you're probably busy up bossing with your boyfriends or girlfriends. I'm sorry, I had to put that dig in. I'm sorry. But anyway, 12:41 a.m. actually, not p.m. You can't believe how bad this whole police state thing has become. I won't elaborate because this is your voicemail and such. It's unbelievable. It's unbelievable. I'm using my Vancouver cell here specifically because it's harder for them to trace. I'm trying to give you the details as a journalist. I don't know if you can break through the stupidity of what's gone down to be a journalist for me. It's up to you, grow up, kid. You're 8 years old. So, okay. Thank you. Bye-bye.
7: All right. Thank you very much. We'll check in with you later.
5: You don't tell time.
8: About the scope of this power outage. I mean, it's huge.
9: It is huge. Right now, we're hearing that it affects about 50 million people in Canada and the United States. That makes this the largest blackout in history.
5: You don't tell time. Time tells you.

0: just still bothers me to talk about Pitch. What happened was the bottle popped, and I tried to rip the bottle off to get things. And of course, it just hooked on the flesh and cut a terrible cut. But weeks later, I said, "Oh, Dad," I said, "it's so horrible." I said, "I still keep feeling it." And I said, and he looked at me, and I said, "No, you don't understand." I said, I still keep feeling the cut. And he said, "Sandy, I do understand." He said, "Once when I was a young boy, I walked in the water," and he said, "a snake passed under my foot." And he said, "I know exactly what you mean. I can still feel that snake under my foot." And when we were, one time I had the children, they were swimming in the lake, and James came out of the water, and he said, "Mom, the most terrible thing just happened." And I said, "What?" And he said, "A snake passed under my foot." And he said, "I can still feel it." And I said, "You'll be okay." And he said, "No, I won't. I can still feel it." And I mean, you know, it was just eerie because, you know, and for a long time he'd say, "But you don't." And I'd say, "James, I understand, you know. But isn't that a strange, you know, I can still feel it." I can't believe people would that happen. Did it happen to you?
1: Never happened to me.
0: Are you going to shoot us? Is that a stun gun?
2: She's recording.
0: Oh, man. Erase. Delete.

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For the next hour, a group of sound artists will be exploring whatever is on their minds. Today's buzzing worker artists are Knut Alfermann and Sarah Washington in Utzig, Katharina Bieler and Stefan Scheib in Saarbrücken, Anna Frizz in Santa Cruz, and Ralph Schreiber in Cologne. 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Ooh.

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Thank you.

Behind the

0: are there millions? Millions, perhaps billions. True, they're millions of light years away. But perhaps a form of life like this doesn't have the same concept of time as we do. It stays inactive, passive, as long as it's in the absolute freezing temperature of sidereal space. Then, once it falls into an atmosphere like ours, the seeds germinate, the eggs grow.
1: If you're talking about cells wandering in infinity, not because the seeds to create the eggs came to us, but because we went to them. A man could quite easily have brought the seeds. Well, those Bronx warehouse guards might have been crazy, subjugated, but they were men.
2: Not even astronauts. Hey, they couldn't have gone into space and back without it,
1: but
2: no
1: problem. But we have no time. We've always...

Thank you.

We don't even know if we're coming or going.

fond goodbye to the trailing sounds of Knut Alfermann and Sarah Washington, Katerina Bila and Stefan Scheib, Anna Frizz and Ralph Schreiber, playing live for you from various places in Germany and the US. It remains to thank Pnode for offering us streaming support, Dinah Bird for going above and beyond, and Resonance Extra, Sound Art Radio, WGXC, and Pnode for transmitting our airwaves. 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

The aim of the project Zvočiti, Sounding, is to establish connections in the Slovenian contemporary music scene that is active in the performing, experimental, and intermedia and internet field. The project presents authors of the younger and middle generation who create mainly independent music and sound art projects in various art forms in the institutional and non-institutional frame for theater, dance, film, ballet, performance art, festivals, events, installations, internet and experimental projects of a local and international scope. The project Zvočiti, Sounding, brings together the works and music of artists, composers and sound researchers. Podcast units of the individual authors are broadcasted on the FM in Ljubljana, Slovenia, and streamed on the internet in the frame of Radio Zona project, as well in the live program and internet broadcast on the internet radio Radio Art Mobile, Rome, Italy, and Novi Radio Beograd. Marko Batista. Marko Batista belongs to the younger generation of Slovene multimedia artists. Splitting his time and creative efforts between London and Ljubljana, Batista, like the majority of Slovene contemporary artists, creates and presents his work with far more success abroad than at home, where there is a considerable lack of both appreciation and venues for this kind of artistic expressions. At least we thought so years ago, when Marko Batista started to appear in the spaces which are today considered places for sound art or multimedia experience. Marko Batista first appeared in Slovene contemporary sound landscape as a member of Clone Art Resistance, which he co-founded with Miha Horvat. Marked by the digital milieu of video art, noise and the pulse of harder electronic dance practices, with occasional echoes of underground dub, this heterogeneous collective at the time persistently rubbed the image with its guerrilla interventions into our now trendily called urban cultural space, from galleries, festivals to clubs. Clone Art Resistance thus entered the emerging techno culture in Slovenia in a rather specific and unique way. It introduced it with artistic intervention. This manner of space, as well as perception intervention, can be gathered from Batista's performance titled Error Trash vs. 1.3, a sound intervention, an audiovisual project grounded in imperfections of data transmission, in information interruptions, contortions, and distortions on their way to the receiver via connectors, laptops, and wireless communication networks within the web of digital technology. Disruptions and interferences lie at the very heart of noise and contemporary electronic music. Similarly, they can be found in many Batista's projects, in their core, which lies in the investigation of the current media and technological society. This investigation can be construed as a consistent idea, which Batista often obscures, distorts by layering the information into a web of noise generated by technology, both analog and digital, into a web of information, visual and sound mediated, which are passed over a distortions in all their intensity. Interpreted as a break of interference, noise can be juxtaposed in opposition to music. However, precisely by becoming a genre, noise re-enters music as a specific deconstruction. Seen in this context, a certain segment of Batista's work can be understood as a musical experience, even though his individual projects involve experiences of different kinds and qualities that join and disjoin different media, which network, overlap, envelop, and are split into heterogeneous experience. All things considered, we need to bear in mind that Batista's first medium is visual art. He graduated from the Academy of Fine Arts Ljubljana in 2005 and still as a student presented his work at the 50th Venice Biennial in 2003 in the frame of the collaborative project VV2 Recycling the Future. In 2007, Batista finished his formal education by earning a master from Fine Arts in London. The above-mentioned work in progress, Error Trash, was presented at Ars Electronica in Linz in 2008, within the frame of the project Ecology of Technomind.
The above-mentioned work-in-progress Error Trash was presented at Ars Electronica in Linz in 2008 within the frame of the project Ecology of Technomind, organized by Kapelica Gallery, while this year Battista appeared at the Berlin-based Transmediale with the work Siphon Sias Apparatus. His 2010 work, Hybrid Sound Machines, marks Battista's break into the hybrid field between the mechanic and the digital. Here, Battista embodied, through the medium of sound and intertwinement of wires, digital technology, mechanisms, and mechanic transmissions of different sound signals that are continually shifting between meaning and meaninglessness of signal and noise. Through this hybrid technological disposition, a fusion of mechanics, electronics, and ultimately art in this particular instance, contemporary electronic music with a minimalist visual component of undulating, evenly pulsating lines, Battista has been opening up a milieu of contemporary post-technoculture, a field into which he can be placed only provisionally, although he is presently one of its most active and visible makers. Marco Battista, H220 Live.

0: So, it's a year later, 15th of November 2010, and we are again in Tubacna, in the studio flat of Marco Battista, the composer, intermediate artist, visual artist. And we are joined also with Natasha Mushevich, who both started work on one particular interesting project called Magnetic Matrix 3.1 now.
1: Yeah.
0: Okay. But first, I would jump. A year ago, we had an interview also for this Zvučiti podcast.
1: Right.
0: And you were preparing hybrid sonic machines projects.
1: Right.
0: And you started with, and you presented it in March, April this year, in Kapelica here in Ljubljana. How was this transition or development went through the series, or what influenced?
1: Yeah, actually the idea was like to build a customized machines, like to produce new ways of generating sound with using of kind of mechanical transmissions and let's say some DIY techniques to make more unique ways of building the sound structures, and using like neon lights as a sound source, or some kind of hybrid rotating machines based on magnetic kind of and physical movements and stuff like that. So yeah, it was a kind of new move for me, like from software based sound structures to more kind of machine based, a way of like using new methods for me, like to build the sound performance as well. So right after that, we built like an interface with Natasha, and that was a kind of new for me at that time, and I'm still so researching of like this customized or DIY platform, or like,
0: so it's a turning point, isn't it?
1: I mean, yeah, for me, for my like sonic research is a new way of
0: you had this old elements that you had on display as a, let's say, audio. You had audio sources,
1: right?
0: So you had them amplified and you run them through the synthesizer. I mean,
1: I was using like PD as well, but it was more like focused on like the machine behavior, and how to like new sounds out of them. It was like all interconnected as well, and there was like using light as a neon light as a sound source as well. So it was a kind of hybrid position, or that I wanted to explore. So
0: Is it a static setup, or you can put some elements out?
1: No, it's not static. Yeah, I like can combine with other machines, or like new machines that I build after that as well. Right now I'm using like three machines from that project as well for the exhibition that is on display in Maribor right now. So it's kind of modular, so it's not fixed or structure or fixed form. Or
0: You will develop this kind of approach, or you will go into some other
1: I'm going to continue
0: with this physical mechanical elements,
1: etc. Mechanical and electronic circuits as well. So I'm kind of exploring those areas right now and trying to find new ways of expression.

0: H220 project.
1: Yeah.
0: That was also staged for the first time in Kapelica Gallery.
1: Yeah.
0: In May.
1: Yeah, that was a collaboration.
0: No, it was in September.
1: It was in September, yeah. That was a collaboration with Axioma.
0: Mm-hmm.
1: It was a kind of building a new environment, like a new sound interface based on low frequency receivers and combined with audio reactive visuals as well. All low frequency receivers were put in 10 parallel sound lines, and the output was altogether on 20 speakers all over the place. So it was a kind of surround sound attempt, like using and building the new sound machines based on electrics, like interrupting the electronic circuits of the low frequency receivers. Yeah, became kind of very dynamic platform for the 20 minutes of live performance.
0: What is interesting with that switch into these machines or in these interactive elements, sculptures, you might say them, they give you another approach, a more performative approach to the composition or to composing in the real time, isn't it?
1: Right. Yeah. Yeah. The element of real time generating sounds in real time was much more present because of the direct interruption of the electronic circuit. So with that, I can achieve like thousands of different combinations and thousands of different sounds, noises, glitches and stuff like that. So it was like, in this case, it was much more real-time based kind of interface that I built. So,
0: and we welcome Natasha. Natasha, when do you started working together on this, and how this idea that you work together came up? Because you also do, maybe if you just in a few words say a couple of things about yourself and then describe the path, how it led to this project.
2: My background is mainly based in music production.
0: Mm-hmm.
2: I studied sound engineering in London, and through years and years of producing my own electronic music and also recording others and singing and so on. Mm-hmm. So until this project, I develop kind of a wide range of my music activities.
0: Mm-hmm.
2: But I'm always open to new explorations, and so I think that it's really important that through time you progress with your artistic activities in multiple areas.
0: Mm-hmm.
2: And so eventually I also worked with Marco before on like video art, short video films.
0: Mm-hmm.
2: And so it kind of came naturally that I eventually started thinking about more conceptual ways of composing music and so on, because otherwise my background is, let's say, I love electronic urban styles that make people dance, and so this branch of music is kind of not so conceptually strong. And so the idea came with collaborating Marco on a new project, and I think it's a good combination because I have some technical background in sound that I can contribute to.
0: Mm-hmm.
2: And Marco is really strong with the conceptual developing of ideas. And so I think it was a great idea because we both kind of added to the whole project. And so the idea came up of developing a music interface. And we were kind of keen of using mediums that are not explored in art as much. And also at the same time, we were looking for, I guess, a medium that would basically react in its own way, and so that our performance would be in a very big part of it would be kind of defined of the movement or the nature of the medium itself. And so that at the same time you kind of lose a bit of your control over the performance, but at the same time you let the whatever new medium you're using contribute some innovative ways of producing sound, or just, yeah, maybe a new creative idea of how to get sound performance
0: and visual
2: and
0: as well.
2: Visual of course, sure. As well, so mm-hmm. yeah so immediately when we decided on the medium of the whole music interface, we knew it was going to be really strongly visually supported as well. Mm-hmm. So we just both thought that Ferrofluid was just a really really, in my words, beautiful medium to work with. So it kind of, as soon as we decided on the medium, the idea of the interface came immediately, because we knew we wanted to make something interactive out of it, because the medium has its own nature, and so it's great that you respect sometimes that and not just try to manipulate it for your own control, which you anyway can achieve through software control or whatsoever. So yeah, that's kind of the main idea of this, is like building a new music interface that would also depend on the medium and not so...
0: Could you describe it in a little bit more modular way, so see what what's the structure of it?
2: So the structure of the magnetic matrix performance is basically built on the music interface. This music interface is an aquarium with transparent liquid and ferrofluid, which is black colored. So through our performance, we manipulate magnets and position the ferrofluid in different ways, and we generally play around with it and try to get as much as different sounds out of it as possible. What then happens is basically we have a camera pointing at the interface, and behind that the camera is connected with the computer, which we run open source software on. This was built in collaboration with Boris Shalitich. So he offered us a great deal of help on this issue, and basically built out of open frameworks, open source platform. He built a version of the thing just for us to use on this specific project. So basically what then happens is that camera reads the positions of the black blobs on the white background, and kind of it visualizes it, by visualization of the position you get the X and Y position on the camera screen, and so this information is then transformed into MIDI. And MIDI, as some people know, some don't, can be used on multiple platforms to trigger both sound and both video. And so it's a kind of one of the first generalized controls for machinery. And so basically this software then outputs MIDI data. Mm-hmm. For this particular performance, we had it set it up so that the pitch changes with the height. So when we go higher with the magnetic liquid, you generally hear higher sounds and higher frequencies. This is only one possibility, because of course you can make
0: reverse
2: the software.
0: It,
2: you can diverse
0: change
2: it
0: the axis.
2: Totally. Yeah. Mm-hmm. You can also make the software generate control changes. So it's not only about MIDI nodes, which can trigger sounds, but it's also about effects. So you can use it. You could use it also as a chaos pad, for example, because you could easily, you know, trigger many effects simultaneously with movement of magnetic liquid.
0: So in a sense, how you patch it.
2: Exactly. Yeah. It's just about how you use this MIDI, which the software gives you out. So in this sense, it's a very open platform for future collaborations, which was also a big part of it, because we think it's really important to include others and collaborate with others.
1: Yeah, we collaborated with Bastian Chalice on the video part.
2: Yes.
1: As well. So it's a kind of really open platform, like, you know, to just to use the MIDI data and to transform it in different ways.
3: Magnetic Live.

0: Also, we collaborated with Okitex or Jerne Manušić. Mm-hmm. So that was for another project, but we just used the same software to kind of give us the source of the information, which we then, you know, applied, I mean, transformed in our own way.
1: Yeah. He was using the modular synth.
0: Yeah, his modular synth.
2: Yeah. As an output audio source.
0: Yes, right, exactly. Yeah, so basically we have, you know, we have a MIDI output, and anyone who has a MIDI device can join in and plug in and just get this thing sounding. So it's kind of, in a sense, it's really playful. It's really playful and it's really fun because you can change the amount of MIDI notes the software outputs per second. Mm-hmm. So this is a new feature, which again, thanks to Boris for developing. Yeah. But yeah, so it's kind of a really playful thing because in a sense you have to, you know, learn how this works and then use it for your own creative kind of process. So we're looking for a future collaboration with, you know, anyone who's interested in it, really. Mm-hmm.
2: How many channels did you have, or how many controllers?
1: Use four of them, right?
2: Four.
1: Yeah. Yeah, and it's enough, because otherwise it's...
0: gets too noisy.
1: Yeah, it's too noisy, and you cannot distinguish between, like, different
0: Generally,
1: sounds.
0: We do have all 16 MIDI channels available, so you can go with the software, you can go up to 16 different blobs that input each own channel, so... For the performances now, we only used four at a time, because we figured... Basically, there's no way of knowing anymore which blob is which, even if you visually follow it. So basically, it gets confused to the point that, you know, the whoever's observing it cannot follow anymore the pitches and the other changes. Mm-hmm. So basically, you know, you kind of lose the synchronization, direct synchronization for the.
2: So you had to go back.
0: Yeah. We had to
2: minimize
0: for the first,
2: it.
0: For the first performance, the beta version of Boris software was basically, it was outputting about 3,000 MIDI information in 1 second, right? Because it was double times 16 channels, time notes, and then you have MIDI size. And, you know, MIDI volume.
1: Quite experimental, I would say.
0: It was, so basically, at the rate of the MIDI, we had to pick the sound so carefully, because anything, you know, at 30 hertz, we took the original frame rate of the camera, which was 24, you know, frames per second. So basically, on the first performance, we had 24 MIDI notes coming in per second. So it was kind of hard to choose the sound that would sound good at this rate. But that was, again, that was a great playful thing and a thing that we had to go over through. So it was kind of interesting to pick sounds that you would never usually pick, but just because at this rate they sounded better than other sounds, you know. So in a sense it was really playful in many ways, because it was definitely a different way of producing sound than anything at least until now.
2: In your version, the audio output source was a PD or something else?
0: It was just Logic.
2: Logic, okay.
1: Yeah. And Blofeld as well.
0: We kind of run it through a lot of open source VSTs, which were basically just run through Logic for the purpose of MIDI, you know, realization. So basically we had Logic and then open source VSTs running, and at the same time Blofeld.
2: No, I told you, because the environment, Marco, he's going strongly into this PD and...
1: Not really, actually. I use it only for the Hybrid Sonic Machines project, and that was the only time I use it, but... normally I use like the stuff that is available around me, so I'm not that picky about, I mean, it's more about, for me it's more about combining like all these, you know, environments all together, and
2: or
0: software, and also the logic that we use is basically rewritten under GNU licenses, as I understood it already, because it's Logic 5.5 for a PC, which ran out of production years and years ago. So considering that this software is totally, you know, commercially it's just not a product. It's non-existent anymore. You know,
1: it's a bit.
0: So, but I think it's actually that the guys at the GNU Lice has actually managed to rewrite the whole Logic 5.5 for PC, and actually managed to register it under GNU, because I downloaded it, Logic, from like a legal website. It was not a torrent, so it was because it's just so old and so out of date. People don't find use of it. Whether I find it a, you know, great help, because all the compressors and etc. just clearly work. So, you know, I do need to check that out, whether that's true. But I would say that, you know, by now, if someone didn't do it, it would be quite funny. So yeah, we're not buying ultra super software and pretending that, we're doing some commercial stuff, and at the same time, as I said, all the virtual instruments that we used were open source. So.

0: Yeah, we presented the project at Simultan Festival in Romania. Then we just came from the Augsburg, that was
1: Germany,
0: in Germany near Munich, where we opened the festival with our performance. Another one is coming on at the end of November here in Ljubljana. I was a part of the Hype Festival. Yeah, and we're gonna do some more next year as well. So
1: you are developing it still, or you are presenting in the face as it is, or as it was when it was launched, or
2: because the people who saw the original version of it, kind of when they book you to come and present it at the festival, of course there is some expectation that,
1: that
2: connected with the original presentation.
1: That you will recreate.
2: Yeah, but at the same time, we already collaborated with Octex, and we basically want to use the method of the interface and be able to develop it further. So, either you call it a new project and call new people, or you call it the same project. That's
0: the
2: a different story. The point is there is motivation to develop it further, also with new people.
0: And we're going to continue doing that as well.
1: So if we go to the near future, obviously you will develop this project as it will go. But any new stuff is coming out, or is just lying on the table, or... So we had a source for next year.
0: No, we applied for funding.
1: To refer to.
0: We applied for funding for a new project as a kind of attempt to build a kind of sonic sculptures. Natasha can maybe tell a little bit more about details.
2: The same as running this project, we also have great new ideas that kind of need to find space too, so it's kind of, we won't put 100% of our work in further developing of Magnetic Magics, because we have other ideas that are similarly kind of innovative, and so this project for the next year, so basically it's based on the knowledge and the theory behind the phase shifts in sound. Because as a sound engineer, I've worked hours and hours observing the image of the phase graph for years and years and years. I developed many interesting

0: the end result should be basically a box with two different mediums inside and speakers pointing in with producing sculptures that we can manipulate. So basically the idea is to find the proper materials, which we haven't yet, but we know they can exist. So basically the whole idea is just to be able to have a 3D sculpture, which you want to represent in the actual physical space, and then use the math and physics behind it to actually figure out which frequencies you need to represent this 3D object in an enclosed space. So it's a kind of idea that, you know, it's a really simple, but at the same time, no one did it yet, and we find a great deal of, you know, there's a great deal of creative innovation possible in this area too. So we really hope we're gonna get support for the from, you know, Ministry of Culture to be able to do this project. Yeah. Mm-hmm.
1: Yeah. Natasha Vujovic and Marco Battista, thank you.
2: Thank you, Rana,
1: for sharing these thoughts.
0: Thank you for inviting us.
1: Yeah. And, well, we'll see you around.
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Radius presents the Sketchpad series. Sketchpad is an ongoing monthly radio program produced for Wave Farm. Wave Farm is a nonprofit arts organization that celebrates creative and community use of media and the airwaves. Wave Farm provides access to transmission technologies and supports artists and organizations that engage with media as an art form. The Sketchpad program features a rebroadcast of previous Radius episodes. Each episode is followed by a playlist of works selected by that episode's artist. The series seeks to highlight the peripheral work that influences the research and production of the episode. Radius presents episode 63, Eric Lenderson's Sound Tent at Camp Sherwin. Eric Lenderson's Sound Tent at Camp Sherwin uses sounds recorded and selected from a gathering for listening to the Dawn Chorus on the shoreline of Lake Michigan on the north side of Chicago. Lake Michigan is the second largest of the five Great Lakes. It is an essential and also challenged natural and economic resource. Connecting the Dawn Chorus to an electroacoustic community of live open microphones on the web is a curious phenomenon, linking an elemental substance and process of the earth to technologies of transmission. Arranged into an audio composition, Sound Tent at Camp Sherwin is a creative work in sound called from an ecotone, a transitional zone between two biological communities. At Camp Sherwin, sounds of waves, birds, and humans mix. Following the Dawn Chorus event on May 2nd, presented in collaboration with Sound Camp Reveal, a real-time audio stream continued for the remainder of the month from a secure, private location nearby the public one. From one standpoint, the real-time audio stream is a form of electronic eavesdropping. From another, it is a shared resource for eco-sensing and the soundscape, monitoring and reminding us that life depends on water, the essential ingredient for all life. Its movement and disappearance shapes the landscape in an audibly cyclical and dynamic process.

0: 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Is it?
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0: the sunrise almost. Two more minutes.
1: Two minutes
2: to the sunrise.

0: first time I've dipped in the lake this season. I had
1: you
0: enough.
1: You have something to dry your feet off with?
0: I used this thing.
1: Oh.
0: Extra bag.
1: Yeah.

0: Since it's about a quarter past noon and we are on a lunch break ending, I thought maybe I should stop talking about it now. I don't want to bore you here. And maybe open it up for questions. Because I was really looking forward to having a Q&A session, because I think there's a lot of things we haven't figured out about what we can do, how to do it, and so on. And I'm really interested in hearing if you have ideas or if you just want to know more. And so I'm beginning to talk about it from that point. Or if you wanted to hear some examples of the sounds, you can do that too. So.
1: Well, I'd love to hear the sound, the live streaming sound from your place.
0: Okay.
2: Yeah, can you go to the Locust Stream man?
3: To go website? I have the Icecast.
0: Okay.
3: I have a listing of all the live streams.
0: Okay.
3: There's one labeled Chicago website.
0: Yeah, that's my house.
3: Okay.
0: So if you can click on that little link like this.
3: Yeah, I can.
0: It should open up.
3: Yes.
0: Maybe I can hear my girls barking.
2: My house is about around 300 or 200. 200 feet from railroad tracks and the train, so constantly passing through.
4: So you're hearing now what's happening at your house right now?
0: This is at my house right now.
4: Uh-huh, so
0: yeah.
4: You can,
0: well, there's probably a 10-second delay.
4: Right.
0: There's a certain amount of latency, I think 5 or 10 seconds.
1: Okay. And what time is it there?
0: Well, 2 hours later in the day, so it'll just be about 2:18 in the afternoon.
4: We're outside.
0: Yeah, the mic is right in the window, so it's aimed outside, towards the back of my house. You know, in Chicago, we have alleys. That's kind of the same in Toronto.
1: So are these people in the street or in the alley?
0: These people sound like... Oh, there's a halfway house on the next block. So people will stand out in the back in the alley to smoke cigarettes and talk. So these are people probably recovering from drug problems or just out of prison. Have to do some time on the halfway house. It's operated by a church.
4: There's a lot of birds going on there.
0: A lot of birds, a lot of sirens. We live, the railroad tracks are about 200 or 300 feet south of our house, and then about a 100 feet to the north of our house is a high-rise building. It's a City of Chicago senior citizens apartment building, so a lot of people coming and going from there. Also, it's a regular stop for emergency vehicles. So people have to go to the emergency room quite often.
5: You know, when I'm home, I don't listen to music because I spend so much time writing it. And I just listen to the sounds around me, like I'm listening to these sounds too now, even though we're talking. But when there's one of these festivals, I go, as you may have noticed, I go religiously to every single concert. It's my one opportunity to hear music. And for the most part, I enjoy everything. Last night, I was... I didn't really enjoy the Branca piece. It wasn't because it was so loud, because I can put up with the loudness. But I was... I felt negatively about the... what seemed to me to be the political implications. I wouldn't want to live in a society like that, in which someone would be requiring other people to do such an intense thing together. I've been thinking more about it today, but I really didn't like the experience. But as I think about it, I become more open to it. Not that I would embrace it, but at least I wouldn't forbid it. But this shows how wide and how changed our notion of composition is. Well, I have some difficulty with it. The Branca is an example of sheer determination of one person to be followed by the others. Even if you couldn't hear, you could see the situation. That is not a shepherd taking care of the sheep, but of a leader insisting that the people agree with him, giving them no freedom whatsoever. The only breath of fresh air that comes is when the technology collapses. The amplifier broke. That was the one moment of freedom from the intention. But the moment that it was reinstated, the intention resumed.
6: But what is the difference? I mean, you also have always determined the goals. Even if you said it's going to be a non-goal for me, then it's also a determination that you have thought before you wrote the piece. That you defined your non-goal as goal also.
5: No, that's a misuse of the language. If you say that a non-goal is a goal, then you're using the language to defeat the mind. If I can't say non-goal and mean non-goal, instead of meaning goal again, then the language is of no use. I have a different attitude toward life than he is expressing. It's not the same. But, We can both live. I don't think, though, that the image of that power and intention and determination would make a society that I would want to continue living in. But you like it, so I would like to hear more what is good about it. Would you want to live in such a society? I can't imagine wanting to live in such a society. It reminded, if say it was good intentions that he was expressing with vehemence and power, it would be like one of these strange religious organizations that we hear about. Wouldn't it? It would resemble that. Or if it was something political, it would resemble fascism. In neither case would I want to be part of it. I much prefer the thinking of Thoreau, of anarchy, of freedom from such intention. That's how I feel. And I don't think by any means, any conceivable means, that Branca is a step in front of anything. He may be popular at the moment, but popularity is nothing. Because what is popular now is not popular tomorrow.

0: What I'm doing now is trying to find the next piece, which I'm to write. And so far, I haven't succeeded. The music which he played last night was not written.
1: Yes.
0: No one was reading anything.
1: Yes, they had all stands, music stands with music.
0: I didn't see it.
1: Yeah, everybody had a stand. It is written music.
0: Really?
1: Yes.
0: I didn't see any music. Really? I must ask some other people. I must say I didn't see it. David Tudor's music now has to have David Tudor with it, otherwise it doesn't get played. And I think Branca is the same way. It has to have Branca. Laurie Anderson has to have Laurie Anderson. My music is quite different. I don't have to be present.
1: There has been a time also in which composers said and wanted to stay as close as possible with their own music.
0: Like the troubadours of the Middle Ages. Well, that's what these people are like. It's a return to the Middle Ages. But with the use of modern technology. In fact, it's the modern technology that makes it Moyen Age. Because they make circuits and so forth, upon which they become habitually dependent. And if the circuits don't work, don't function, the music collapses. It's very different from writing a music which can be used by a stranger, someone you don't know.

0: or at least you cut the, what's it called, the cord that connects us to the mother.
1: In Flemish it's called the navelstreng.
0: Yes, at least to cut that. There was a beautiful remark by Margaret Mead. Do you know her name?
1: Yes.
0: I knew her, and she said that now that we live longer than we did, that there's no reason why we should continue doing the same thing all the time. That we could change more than we thought was proper before. I always try to find something new.
1: The idea of newness is...
0: It interests me, yes. And if you want to say then that always wanting something new is the same thing all the time, then again you're not using the language properly.
1: You were one step before me now.
0: But weren't you going to go there?
1: I won't tell you.
0: At least you opened the door toward that idea. I wouldn't mind becoming open to them. And that's why I say every now and then, can you tell me what it is that really interests you about it?
1: It has to do with non-communication.
0: Just being? You mean being one thing? Making one sound and not saying anything, But why the insistence?
1: It's like a scream.
0: Is it in opposition to the environment? Is it a scream about something, or no?
1: No, I don't think so.
0: It's just a scream?
1: Yeah.

0: It's hopeless.
1: Hopeless? You mean because it's an end in itself?
0: Yeah, it's only about energies. It's an accumulation of energies without content, without dialectics in it, without communication, without feedback. It's very libidinal.
1: What does that mean? Oh, through full of desire?
0: Yeah.
1: Well, then it is dialectic, because desire is for something other than itself. Is it erotic?
0: I say yes.
1: But not with regard to anything loved, just with regard to itself?
0: Probably.
1: Then it's purely narcissistic.
0: Yes.
1: Then of what use is it?
0: It's probably useless. Why?
1: Then how can you like it if it's useless? Or how can you use it if it's useless? I find it then terrifying. But you don't. Mm-hmm. My knees were weak last night after that experience. I had trouble standing. At the same time that I didn't want to sit down. Mm-hmm. It's like a reflection of the sunshine on the building or something. Hmm? Well, I mean, when the sun is very bright and hits your eye by hitting a building in a particular angle, and you see a bright light coming to your eye, something like that. Hmm.
0: You were talking about the difference between using power and intelligence in music.
1: Yes. And the relation to the 21st century.
0: Yes.
1: If we follow the example of Branca, I doubt whether we would have such a century, because no intelligence is suggested, only power and energy. We would more quickly, by those means, end ourselves even in the 20th century than get to the 21st. That's the sort of thing we're doing, actually. If I say not by we, now the nations. I think we need a calmer use of our faculties. One of the things I dislike most about European music is the presence of climaxes. And what I see in Branca, as in Wagner, is a sustained climax. Hmm? It also suggests that what is not it is not climactic. Mm-hmm. One of the principal statements that for me in Zen Buddhism is Nichi Nichi Kore Konichi. Every day is a beautiful day. To be able to move one's attention and from one point to another without feeling that one had left something important behind is the feeling which I enjoy having, and which I which I hope to give to others. So that each person can place his attention originally rather than in a compelled way or in a constrained way. So that each person is in charge of himself. Hmm?

It's a calm morning. I'm on Kitts Beach in Vancouver. It's slightly overcast and very mild for January. It's absolutely wind still. The ocean is flat, just a bit rippled in places. Ducks are quietly floating on the water. I'm standing among some large rocks full of barnacles and seaweed. The water moves calmly through crevices. The barnacles put out their fingers to feed on the water. The tiny clicking sounds that you hear are the meeting of the water and the barnacles. It trickles and clicks and sucks and... The city is roaring around these tiny sounds, but it's not masking them. I could shock you or fool you by saying that the soundscape is this loud. But it is more like this. The view is beautiful. In fact, it is spectacular. So the sound level seems more like this. It doesn't seem that loud.

but I'm trying to listen to those tiny sounds in more detail now. Suddenly, the background sound of the city seems louder again. It interferes with my listening. It occupies all acoustic space, and I can't hear the barnacles in all their tininess. It seems too much effort to filter the city out. Luckily, we have bandpass filters and equalizers. We can just go into the studio and get rid of the city. Pretend it's not there. Pretend we are somewhere far away. These are the tiny, the intimate voices of nature, of bodies, of dreams, of the imagination.

You're still hearing the barnacle sounds, and already they're changing. Alfred Tomatis says that high frequencies charge our brain and give us energy. I often hear these tiny sounds in my dreams. Those are the healing dreams.

In one dream, women living in an ancient mountain village were weaving the most beautiful silken fabric. It sounded like a million tiny voices, whispering, swishing, clicking, sizzling.

In another dream, when I entered a stone cottage, I entered a soundscape made by four generations of a peasant family sitting around a large wooden table, eating and talking. Smacking and clicking and sucking and spitting and telling and biting and singing and laughing and weeping and kissing and gurgling and whispering.

In another dream, I heard bullets tinkling, bouncing like tiny marbles. A man was pursuing me with a gun. I was frightened, but the bullets tinkled. Metallic, tiny, seductive semen tinkling all around me. Like in Xenakis' Concrete PH2, made from the sounds of the discharge of smoldering charcoal, tinkling all over the Brussels pavilion, like needles darting from everywhere, as Xenakis says. You can hear excerpts of that piece right now.

In another dream, sitting in the car with a woman friend, I heard sounds of glass blinking and tinkling, sparkling. On the car radio, they announced that it was Mozart, the way Tomatis wants us to hear Mozart. Tinkling and sparkling.

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This episode featured Radius Episode 63, Eric Lenderson's Sound Tent at Camp Sherwin.

It's a dead world, and it's about that time to clear things here. One generation follows another, but something in my head says, keep going, don't go

as a culture.

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Also wer ist Stadion in Bandai? Come together and join us in seeking some 500 bucks. See you at the Dirty Stadium. Ultimate Muay Thai Thai Boxing.

da da da dit da da da dit dit dit da da da dit da da da dit dit dit da da dit dit dit dit da da da da da da da dit dit dit da dit da da dit dit da da dit dit dit da da dit dit dit dit da did it it did it da did did it it did da da did it da did da da did da did it did da da did da da da da da did da da did da da da did it da did da da did da did did it da da did did it did it da da da da did da da did da da da did it da did da da did it da did da did it did it did it did it did it did it did it da did it did it did it did it da did da did did it da did da da did da da da did it da did da did it did it did da did da da did da did da did da did da did did it did it did did da did did it da did it did it da did da da da did I did da did it did da did it did I did da da da did it da da da da da did it da da da did it da did I did it.

did it, did it, da da did it, da da did it, da da did it, da da did it, da da did it, da da did it, da da did it, da da did it, da da did it, da da did it, da da did it, da da did it, da da did it, da da did it, da da did it, da da did it, da da did it, da da did it, da da did it, da da did it, da da did it, da da did it, da da did it, da da did it, da da did it, da da did it, da da did it, da da did it, da da did it, da da did it, da da did it, da da did it, da da did it, da da did it, da da did it, da da did it, da da did it, da da did it, da da did it, da da did it, da da did it, da da did it, da da did it, da da did it, da da did it, da da did it, da da did it, da da did it, da da did it, da da did it, da da did it, da da did it, da da did it, da da did it, da da did it, da da did it, da da did it, da da did it, da da did it, da da did it, da da did it, da da did it, da da did it, da da did it, da da did it, da da did it, da da did it, da da did it, da da did it, da da did it, da da did it, da da did it, da da did it, da da did it, da da

0: 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The goal is to support work that engages the tonal and public spaces of the electromagnetic spectrum. Radius presents a new series called Sketchpad. The Sketchpad series is a monthly presentation of audio material that relates to content from previous episodes of Radius. The series highlights peripheral work that influences research and production.
1: Radius presents Episode 21, Rob Ray's Subject to Greater Uncertainties. Subject to Greater Uncertainties weaves together Rob Ray's interests in military operations, desert, and natural resource extraction operations as expressions of human comprehension at the fringes of the complex system we call the world. Ray asks, how do we act upon knowledge of which we are aware is only a tiny slice of something much larger and complicated? What are the intended and unintended outcomes of those actions? Subject to Greater Uncertainties is composed of four discrete sections, X1 and X2, Furnace and Swarm. X1 and X2 were created in the Mojave Desert region of Southern California at the Center for Land Use Interpretation's Desert Research Station. Ray used a 5-watt solar panel to voltage starve a board weevil and record sonic booms emanating from the nearby R2508 Special Use Airspace Complex. Ray thinks of this setup as a sort of sound maquette to investigate his interest in X-class solar flares and coronal mass ejections' ability to destabilize global radio and low-orbit satellite electronic system. Furnace and Swarm were created in the abandoned Wild Rose Beehive charcoal kilns of Death Valley. The Wild Rose Beehives were constructed by the Mattock Consolidated Mining Company in the 1870s to convert wood into charcoal for the smelting of silver-lead ore extracted from their mines in the Argus Range. This operation proved fiscally unsustainable, and the beehives were decommissioned only a few years after they were constructed. The beehives now serve as excellent reverb chambers and hiker desiccation prevention huts. Episode 21 is Fringe, in Range, Local, Distant Fringe. Range is a 3-part location-based series of radio transmissions that explores the phenomenon of signal strength.
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0: me ask it another way. Why has this God-blessed America of ours been so God-blessed? Why is it that the pestilence and the terror and the war that has reached other shores, not reached ours? May I tell you that America has been blessed of God? No other nation had such a Christian beginning as America. When our forefathers came, the Pilgrim Fathers, they came, they wrote that little Mayflower compact underneath the decks of that Mayflower, and they said for their stated purpose to come in these shores was for the glory of God and the propagation of the gospel of our Lord and Savior Jesus Christ. And
1: God bless America. In fact, I know I will, but I love baseball and love my country, and I'll probably cry at the seventh inning stretch. I love baseball and love my country, and I love baseball and love my country, and I love baseball and love my country, and I love baseball and love my country, and I love baseball and love my country, and I love baseball and love my country, and I love baseball and love my country.
2: Do you understand? As the Philistines opposed Israel, not only did they oppose them as a nation, but they opposed their God. Do you know when you face opposition in the world because of being a Christian, it's not you and you shouldn't take it real personal. It's because you have been grafted into the vine. You're part of the body of Christ. Hallelujah. It's because you have prayed and asked Christ into your life, and you have submitted your heart and will unto Him. And when the world looks upon you, they see the change that has taken place in your heart and in your life, and it brings condemnation to them. You know we are living epistles that are to be known and read of men. We are the Spirit of God, Him living within us. We are as a city that is set on a hill. We are as a city that is set on a hill. We are as a city that is set on a hill. As a city that is set on a hill that is not to be hid. How many know this great movement? It was not something done in a corner or done in secret, but God openly has poured out of his anointing and his power into the lives of men and women that his glory may be manifest, and the world may see that there is a God in heaven.
3: Before 9/11. Now, if you're anti-military, you better run for the hills. Okay? Everybody's on board now. I mean, look.
4: America has been at risk. Why do you think we've had this gigantic military we've had all of our lives? America is so beautiful and is so precious and so at risk at any given hour on Earth.
5: It always
4: since
5: will
4: its
5: be.
4: Inception.
6: I always see that as a seesaw. Faith, fear. Faith, fear. It's a seesaw. When fear is pushing his weight down and you kind of, you know, suspend it in midair, you can call out upon the Lord and he'll come and put his weight behind you and blow him out of the saddle. I always see that as a seesaw. Faith, fear. Faith, fear. It's a seesaw. Faith, fear. Faith, fear. It's a seesaw. Faith, fear. Faith, fear. Faith, fear. Faith, fear. Faith, fear. Faith, fear. Faith, fear. Faith, fear. Faith, fear. Faith, fear. Faith, fear.
7: Hail Mary, full of grace, the Lord is with thee. Blessed art thou amongst women, and blessed is the fruit of thy womb, Jesus. Hail Mary, full of grace, the Lord is with thee. Blessed art thou amongst women, and blessed is the fruit of thy womb, Jesus.
8: Holy Mary, mother of God,
7: hail Mary, full of grace, the Lord is with thee. Blessed art thou amongst women, and blessed is the fruit of thy womb, Jesus.
8: I will stand and salute the flag of the United States of America.
7: Hail Mary, full of grace, the Lord is with thee.
8: Place your hand over
7: you
8: and salute with me. I pledge allegiance to the flag of the United States of America and to the Republic for which it stands, one nation, under God, indivisible, was liberty and justice for all. May we sing God Bless America.
5: One of the great goals of this nation's war is to restore public confidence in the airline industry. Is to tell the traveling public, get on board. Do your business around the country. Get on board. Do your business around the country. Get on board. Do your business around the country. Get on board. To restore public confidence. Do your best public. Tell the traveling public. Tell the traveling. Tell the traveling public. Public. Public. Public. Public. Public. Public. Tell the traveling public. Public. Public. Public. Public. Public. Public. Public. Public. Public. Get on board. Get on. Get on board. Get on business around the country. Business around the country. Around the country. Business country. Business country. Traveling public. Business country. Traveling public. Business. Business country. On the country. On the country, traveling public. One of the great goals of this nation's war, this nation's war, this nation's business, this nation's airline industry. One of the great goals, get on board, get on board, get on board, get on board.
6: Fear. It's a seesaw. When fear is pushing his weight down, and you kind of, you know, suspended in midair, you can call out upon the Lord and he'll come and put his weight behind you and blow him out of the saddle. Now, God might not necessarily immediately remove the cause of fear and the circumstances you're in, but you'll not be afraid. I know that is a testimony of many of you, and it's my testimony.
7: Somos justamente también una organización que a lo que apuntamos también es al tema del buen vivir de la comunidad, ¿cierto? 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

truth in my head. This head. This one. Right here. I think that it is not really a tumor. Not an uncontrolled, undirected little bubbling part of flesh, but that it is in fact a new organ, a new part of the brain.

signal will ultimately create a new outgrowth of the human brain, which will produce and control hallucination to the point that it will change your